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0: 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Alan absolutely loves playing your requests. When he is on live, that is what he wants to do, is to please you. But he is only on the air for 4 hours a day, Monday through Friday, from 1 p.m. to 5 p.m. Central Time. 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

0: if you like the early days of rock and roll, then I invite you to join me for Mike Belair Remembers the Music of Alan Freed every Tuesday and Thursday, 5:30 Central Time, 6:30 Eastern Time, happening right here on Alan's Golden Oldies. 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Why don't you join me as we go back in time, right here on Alan's Golden Oldies.
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0: 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I bet you wouldn't have done anything like this if Mom and Dad were here.
1: 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We're kind of rebellious. We're not like any other oldie station. We like being rock and roll rebels. Allen's Golden Oldies. Most oldie stations have a music library of about 500 songs. 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At Allen's Golden Oldies, our music library is in the six-figure area. 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

0: 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This is Sandy Weeks, Executive Associate for Jimmy Clanton Enterprises. 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

0: Hi, everyone. This is Sandy Weeks, Executive Associate for Jimmy Clanton Enterprises. You may know Jimmy as a rock and roll singer, and he is. But Jimmy has also been an ordained minister of the gospel for over 40 years. God knows Jimmy as his servant who brings forth biblical truths from the Word of God. You now have the privilege of listening in to Jimmy's inspiring messages called Food for the Soul each Sunday at 10 a.m. and 2 p.m. Central Time on AllensGoldenOldies.com. 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
1: 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That's Allen's Golden Oldies.

I get to thinking lots of times about back when I was a lad, of the old home place where I growed up, of the days, both good and bad. My overhauls was hand-me-downs, and my shoes was full of holes. 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Rock to sleep many a night to the tune of What a Friend. 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

0: 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And Eric Thomason from Blue Nail Roofing joins us right now. Eric, any updates since we've last talked?
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1: Every radio I had to my name.
0: Mm-hmm, including transistors?
1: Yes. Well, he left me one earplug. I'll say that for him.
0: Mm-hmm. Well, did he take anything else?
1: Just the radios and a couple of pieces of fruit.
0: I see. Well, what?
1: A banana and two Kadota figs.
0: Mm-hmm.
1: I don't deny him the fruit.
0: No. Are you and your husband going to replace the radios?
1: Well, we'll have to. Arthur is late for work because he has no radio to keep reminding him of the time and traffic conditions.
0: Mm-hmm.
1: I have nothing to keep me company while I work around the house.
0: I can imagine.
1: We have a 10-room house. We had a radio in every room.
0: Then he stole all 10 radios?
1: 11.
0: 11?
1: He also stole the car.

0: Too bad about radio.
1: Oh, what do you mean?
0: Well, since television, you know, hardly anybody listens to radio anymore.
1: Oh, I wouldn't worry about that if I were you. There's a radio in use for every man, woman, and teenager in America.
0: Really? Gee, I'd hate to think of them all turning them on at once.
1: They do. Every morning.

music is the universal language. 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Let the chatter continue. On your home for the best oldies, that's Alan's Gold.

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1: We're like a time machine. Alan's Golden Oldies.
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Now the stage is bare, and I'm standing there with emptiness all around. And if he won't come back to me, then they can bring the curtain down.

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0: Hi, everyone. 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

0: Good evening, ladies and gentlemen. This is Walter Klondike from Convention Hall, Miami Beach, bringing you the first get-together convention of Republicans and Democrats alike. We have Henry Kissinger and Vice President Agnew standing by on the right side of Convention Hall. Come in, David Stinkley.
1: Thank you, Walter. Mr. Kissinger, amid this historic moment, with all the pomp and grandeur of the political system of America all around you, tell us, sir, what are your innermost thoughts at this very moment? Vice President Agnew, what are your thoughts, sir? Mr. Agnew, when you heard the rumors that President Nixon might not select you as his running mate again, what did you say to him?
2: Never should have promised him. Give it here. Don't hold back now. Give it here. Don't say nothing. Just give it here. Come on.
1: Mr. Agnew, if you were in Senator McGovern's place, who would you have chosen as a running mate?
2: Bertha.
1: Bertha who?
2: Bertha Butt.
1: Who's she, sir?
2: One of the Butt sisters.
1: Do you agree, Mr. Kissinger? Thank you, Henry Kissinger and Vice President Agnew. Back to you, Walter.
0: Thank you, David. Now, Sidney Brentley is over on the left side. He has Sergeant Shriver with him.
3: Sergeant Shriver, what did you say to Senator McGovern when he finally asked you to be his running mate?
4: You just call lonely brother when you need a hand.
3: How did you finalize your agreement with Senator McGovern? Oh, shades of excitement. One final question, sir. What kind of offer did Senator McGovern make you?
2: He made me an offer. I couldn't refuse.
0: Sidney, forgive me, but our roving reporter, Larry Reasoning, has Martha Mitchell on the microphone. Take it away, Larry Reasoning.
5: Mrs. Mitchell, would you like to talk to our listeners?
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5: Now that your husband has resigned from politics, how do you feel, ma'am? Mrs. Mitchell, your complaint was that your husband didn't have any time to spend with you. Now that you are alone, ma'am, what do you talk about? Well, I can understand that, Mrs. Mitchell. Now back to you, Walter.
0: Sidney Brentley is on the left side of the floor with Mr. and Mrs. Eagleton and Senator McGovern. Take it away, Sidney.
3: Thank you, Walter. Senator McGovern, how did you feel when you and Senator Eagleton first separated, sir?
7: Alone again, naturally.
3: Oh, yes. What did you do then?
8: Called the doctor, woke up.
3: And what did your physician advise?
8: Put the lime in the coconut and cream.
3: Everyone was turning you down, sir. If Sergeant Shriver had also refused, who would you have turned to then?
7: A horse with no name.
3: Oh, I love horses. Now, Senator Eagleton, how does one feel in the morning when his world has been shattered, sir?
9: Well, you wake up in the morning and your hands are shaking and your nerves are all up tight.
3: Well then, Senator, why didn't you resign immediately?
10: Am I wrong for trying to hold on to the best thing I ever had?
3: Yes, and what are your feelings now towards the people who opposed you? One final question to you, Senator Eagleton. What did you say to the newspaper columnist when you met him face to face?
11: Liar! Liar! Liar!
3: Senator McGovern, what are your feelings on that, sir?
12: How can a loser ever win?
3: Mrs. Eagleton, would you like to answer him?
13: Who do you think you are, Mr. Big Stop?
3: Who do you think will vote for Senator McGovern now that your husband is out? Ma'am, do you think you could have done more for your husband during those trying times?
14: I know it's not my fault. I did my best.
3: Thank you very much. Now back to you, Walter.
0: There's a commotion on the left side of the floor. We've got Senator Kennedy standing with Jane Ronda. Take it away, David Stinkley.
1: Senator Kennedy, people are talking about your political future because of your good looks, your smile, and the sound of your voice. 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
1: Miss Ronda, just one question, please. 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
1: Thank you, Miss Ronda. Mr. Kissinger, what are you doing all the way over here on this side of the hall? Now that's it from here, Walter.
0: Thank you, David. Thank you, Sidney. Thank you, Larry. Thank you, America. 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

0: What a dumb thing to do. I bet you wouldn't have done anything like this if Mom and Dad were here.
1: 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We're kind of rebellious. We're not like any other oldie station. We like being rock and roll rebels. Alan's Golden Oldies. Most oldie stations have a music library of about 500 songs. 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At Alan's Golden Oldies, our music library is in the six-figure area. 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

going when the sun goes down and I meet my baby. That's when we kiss and kiss and kiss and we kiss more. 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Who keeps going?

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0: Listen, all you New Yorkers, there's a rumor going round that some of you good people want to leave this town. Well, you better consult with me before you go.
1: Yeah?
0: 'Cause I've been to all those places and I know.
2: Chicago?
0: Well, Chicago's all right. It's got Marshall Field and...

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0: Who's your rock and roll buddy? 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Alan, that's who.
1: Relive that magic moment one more time. Alan's Golden Oldies.

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That's Yesterday's Diner at 305 West U.S. Highway in Bridgeport, Texas. Alan would like to thank you all for listening to Alan's Golden Oldies. 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
2: 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Okay, people, and now when I give you the cue, I want the 700-foot mountain of whipped cream to roll into Lake Michigan, which has been drained and filled with hot chocolate. Then the Royal Canadian Air Force will fly overhead towing a 10-ton maraschino cherry, which will be dropped into the whipped cream to the cheering of 25,000 extras. All right, cue the mountain.
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1: 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Alan's Golden Oldies.
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1: How did I get in here?
0: I put you in here. That's the nice thing about radio. I can put anything I want in here. Watch out for those elephants.
1: That was close. Watch yourself. You almost stepped in front of that train.
0: I saw it coming, actually.
1: Is that a merry-go-round over there by those Inca ruins?
0: Yes, it is.
1: Thing about radio.
0: Well, unlike, say, TV, which is at the mercy of the size of the screen, you know, the monitor of our head is limitless.
1: I get it.
0: Like that giant pterodactyl over there taking a bite out of the Superdome.
1: That's neat.
0: Send the synthesizer players in, will you?
1: Come on in. Thanks for helping me reappreciate radio. I gotta play this back on my Walkman.
0: Excuse me?
1: Yeah?
0: You left the door to my mind open.
1: Oh, I'm sorry.
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Monday. G-Man here for the next 2 hours, right here on number one, Allen's Golden Oldies. We get a lot of new listeners all the time to the station and to my show. And I'd love to hear from you, whether you're new or not. If you haven't told me where you are, I'd like to know what city and state or country are you in listening to my program right now. I'm broadcasting from beautiful Central California in the United States of America. Thank you for joining me. Coming up next, from 1962, hit number 28 that year, I have Nat King Cole.

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Well, that's it for this Monday, but I hope you join me tomorrow, same time, right here on Alan's Golden Oldies. Right now, it's time for G-Man to climb into the OG-mobile and head for parts unknown. So until tomorrow, stay cool, and remember, G-Man loves you.

Hey everybody, we are live from the city of Wright Settlement, Texas for the next 4 hours. We've got the 50s, 60s, and 70s. We're going to throw in a few other years here and there. Of course, my request lines are open right now, 1-817-246-3464, or you can message me on Facebook. Remember, you say them, I'm going to...

Solid Gold Memories with Richie Valens. Yeah, the guy who gave us Donna, La Bamba. This is the Patty Wax song on the Dell 545. Here's Eddie Cochran singing Long Tall Sally next.

How about that? Eddie Cochran with Long Tall Sally. Let's take you back to 1975. It's the hustle. Man.

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0: It's a one-hit wonder for Jefferson. 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Here's Clarence Carter.
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She is 84 today. Here's a twin spin.

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0: That's Georgie Fame and the Blue Flames. Yeah, yeah.
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2: Good morning, Vietnam! Hey, this is not a test. This is...

Hey everybody, welcome back to hour number two on this 27th day of July. This house is a-rockin'. That's Stevie Ray Vaughan in Double Trouble. Phone lines are open at 1-817-246-3464, or you can message me on Facebook. We got a big, big birthday going out to none other than Bugs Bunny. That's right, Bugs Bunny celebrating birthday number 86. Here's Bugs and the gang. Happy birthday, Bugs.

0: And that, my friends, is a wrap. 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
1: Your kingliness? Can you hear me? 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

That's all you gotta do is shake, baby. That's Otis Redding from 1967. Got a request here from Heather. She wanted to hear the Rolling Stones. Sir Mick Jagger. Jumping Jack Flash, it's a gas with ALAN. Thank you there, Heather. Coming up next, Jefferson Starship. We built this.

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8: Hey, we got another great week with William Conrad as Matt Dillon in Gunsmoke, all starting right here at 5 o'clock on the Central Time Zone. It's about 20 and a half minutes past the hour. Bob called in from Southampton, New York. He wanted to hear Tammy Wynette.

that we do best, like the Ames Brothers back in 1957. Melody the Moor. Melody of Love. Coming up next, the Johnny Band Singers for Tom.

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2: Batman speaking. Warning all of you to brace yourselves for big news.
3: The biggest.
2: Tell them, Robin.
3: Holy superlatives, Batman. It's really exciting. Soon, very soon, Batman and I will be batapulting right out of your TV sets and onto your theater screens.
2: That's right, Robin. Our first full-length motion picture feature in color opens a whole new world of thrills. On land, sea, and in the air, to challenge the most bataclysmic collection of super criminals ever, their minimum objective must be the entire world.
3: And here are the dastardly villains, the Catwoman.
4: Oh, you're going to see the perfect crime when I get Batman in my claws.
3: The Joker.
5: Have you heard this one? It'll kill you, Batman.
3: The Penguin.
6: There are two eggs this wily bird is going to scramble. Batman and Robin.
3: The Riddler.
7: Question. Who's going to make the feathers fly and knock Batman and Robin out of the sky?
2: See the new weapons in the Bat Arsenal combat the forces of evil. The Batcopter. The exploding, man-eating shark.
8: Holy sardine!
2: The relentless Megaton Magnet. The unholy Quartet secret submarine.
9: Fire one!

0: the attack on the Batcave.
1: Holy hallucination!
0: You'll blast through the skies on these mad, manned missiles.
1: And you'll be with me, Robin, at the Bat Scanner, eavesdropping on Batman's romance. And you'll shudder at the death-dealing...

0: Someone there? Who is it? Look. Bitch, this isn't usual, is it?
1: We've been out back looking at the chickens. Something seems to be wrong with them.
0: There's nothing wrong with those chickens, Mitch.
2: That's the damnest thing I ever saw. I don't know, it seemed to swoop down at you deliberately.
3: Birds are not aggressive creatures, miss. They bring beauty into the world. It is mankind, rather, who insists upon making it difficult for life to exist upon this planet.
4: I mean, birds just don't go around attacking people without no reason. You know what I mean?
5: I think we're in real trouble.
4: Huh?
5: I don't know how this started or why, but I know it's here and we'd be crazy to ignore it.
3: To ignore what? The bird war?
5: Yes, the bird war, the bird attack plague. Call it what you like. They're massing out there someplace and they'll be back. You can count on it.
0: I keep telling you, this isn't a few birds. These are gulls, crows, swifts.
3: I have never known birds of different species to flock together. The very concept is unimaginable. Why, if that happened, we wouldn't have a chance.
6: Get yourselves guns and wipe them off the face of the earth.
7: Thus said the Lord God unto the mountains and the hills and the rivers and the valleys, Behold, I, even I, shall bring a sword upon you, and I

0: doesn't it seem odd that they'd wait all that time to start a war against humanity? What do you think they were after?
1: I think they were after the children.
0: For what purpose?
1: To kill them.
2: Governor

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1: 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It's about 15 minutes before the top of the hour. Phone lines are open at 1-817-246-3464, or you can message me on Facebook. Hey, I got a call from Irene for Solomon Burke. She wanted to hear Cry to Me. Well, you say 'em, we play 'em.

of July. Hard to believe, 42 years ago, Prince released Purple Rain. He may be gone, but his music will always live on. 1984.

0: Do you love a 57 Chevy? How about Bobby Socks and suede shoes? Do you cherish the memory of a sweet chick with a ponytail and pleated skirt? Then you'll love A-L-A-N. And here he is.
1: Hey, here we are in tower number 3. We are live from the city of White Settlement, Texas, on this 27th day of July. Taking back your requests. That's what we do best, playing them. 1-817-246-3464. Or you can message me on Facebook as we bring you Dick and Dee Dee, When You're Young and In Love, from 1963.

74 with MFSB. That's mother, father, son, and brother. With the 3 degrees, remember this one? PSOP, better known as Soul Train. Alan's Golden Oldies in our 21st year on the World Wide Web. Coming up next, Dr. John and Robin from 1968.

0: me for Mike Velez Jukebox Party every Monday, Wednesday, and Friday, 5:30 Central Time, 6:30 Eastern Time, right here at Allen's Golden Oldies. 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So, hey, why don't you join me three times a week? It's happening right here, Allen's Golden Oldies.
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0: Hey, you know what that sound is? That's right, it's time for Superman the Radio Show. 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
3: The Adventures of Superman. Today, Superman and his friend Batman are still trying desperately to pick up the trail of Batman's young companion Robin, unaware that at any moment they may be too late to save the boy's life.
4: Hello there, gang. This is your pal Dan McCullough. 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Is it a bird? 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Or it might be a model of a fighting plane, one of seven thrilling plane models in the series, all made of colored cardboard and easy to assemble. Or your next Pep prize might be one of Pep's 18 slick comic buttons, picturing one of your favorite comic strip characters to pin on your beanie cap or your jacket. 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So get going, gang. 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
3: And now, the adventures of Superman.
5: Certain that Dick Grayson, who was really Robin, was in the hands of Eric Larson, an escaped convict who had sworn to destroy the youngster,

0: I said.
1: Okay, okay. Go on out and wait in the hall, will he?
2: Okay, sure, boy.
0: Close the door after you, please.
2: Okay.
1: I tell you, you're wasting your time, Marsh. This boy is Dick Grayson.
3: He looks like a Grayson, but I must be certain.
1: Here, have a look at this, Marsh. I took this wallet off him. It's got his name in it and his address. He lives over on Wickersham Drive with that rich playboy, Bruce Wayne.
4: I wish that playboy were here right now. We'd fix your clocks.
3: I see. So your name is Dick Grayson.
4: So what? What's this all about? Who are you and what do you
1: Quiet,
4: want?
1: Punk.
3: What were the names of your father and mother, boy?
4: Mr. and Mrs. Grayson, of course.
1: Now look, Marsh, you're not going to get anywhere with this.
3: Wait, Larson. There's something else in this wallet. A snapshot.
4: Don't you touch that.
3: This is very interesting. A young man and a young woman in the costumes of circus aerialists.
4: Put that away.
1: I didn't notice the snapshot. Let's see it.
4: Keep your dirty hands off that picture, Larson. Both of you.
1: Say, that's the kid's father and mother.
3: Are they, Dick?
4: That's none of your business.
3: I think I know a way to find out. Here's my cigarette lighter.
1: What are you going to do?
3: This snapshot was covered with cellophane. Apparently, Dick treasured it. But if it isn't of his parents, I'm sure he won't mind my burning it, so...
4: No, don't! It's the only picture I've got of them. I can only get these ropes off.
3: Then these people are your parents.
4: Yes. Now put that picture away. Stop handling them with your...
1: Now you see, Marsh, he's the right...
3: Just a minute. What were your parents' names, Dick? I want a straight answer now.
4: John and Yvonne.
3: Where was your mother born?
4: France.
1: Now, are you satisfied, Marsh?
3: Just one more question. Did you ever see your paternal grandfather, Dick? Your father's father?
4: What's it to you?
3: This is important to you as well as to me. Answer me, Dick. Did you ever see your paternal grandfather?
4: No, I didn't. My grandfather was angry with my father because he joined a circus. And then because he married my mother, who was an aerialist in the circus, too. He wrote my father he never wanted to see him again. So none of us ever went near him.
3: Your grandfather was very poor, wasn't he?
4: Poor? Shucks, no, he was a millionaire.
1: A millionaire?
3: Correct. I'm satisfied, Larson. This is the boy. Take care of him.
4: What?
1: Wait a minute. You didn't tell me the kid's grandfather was a millionaire.
3: What difference should that make to you?
1: What difference? Why, when I finish this kid and his grandfather dies, as you say, he's dying now.
4: Grandfather dying?
3: Well, go on, Larson.
1: Then you'll inherit his millions.
3: Exactly. According to Mr. Grayson's will, if anything happens to his grandson, Dick, here, I, his companion and secretary, inherit the entire estate.
1: Sure.
4: What? You mean my grandfather wants to leave me his money?
5: That's right. He's got soft-hearted in his old age. He even wants to see you. As a matter of fact, he thinks I'm going to bring you to him.
4: Well, I'll be... Now I get it.
1: You're getting millions out of this, Marsh, and you're giving me a measly $5,000 for taking the risk, doing your dirty work.
3: I got you out of jail, didn't I, Larson?
1: Yeah, but...
3: And I'm giving you the chance to revenge yourself on this boy, the person responsible for your prison sentence.
1: So what? I still say $5,000 isn't enough for this
3: job. I say it is, Larson.
1: Not when it means you're getting millions. I want my share.
3: You're getting all you deserve.
1: Don't give me that. If I talked, where would you be?
3: So, like that, eh?
1: That's the way it could be. Unless you want to discuss giving me a decent cut.
3: I see. How much would you consider fair?
1: I want half of what you get. 50-50 split.
3: Be reasonable, Larson. If I guarantee you, let's say, $500,000, how would that strike you?
1: $500,000? Well, that might be okay. But you've got to put it in writing.
3: I'll put it in writing. As soon as you get rid of Dick Grayson.
1: That'll be a pleasure. Now do it right now.
4: Now wait a minute, Larson. I warn you, you're putting a noose around your neck.
1: Listen to the little punk.
4: What's more, you'll even be done out of your share of my inheritance.
3: Now, look here.
4: This man's a crook, Larson.
3: Don't just stand there, Larson. Do away with him.
1: Okay, here I go.
2: Hey, boy, come here, quick.
1: Get away, Willie.
2: No, listen, you've got to listen. They're on to you.
3: What?
1: Who is?
2: The cops.
3: What are you talking about, Willie?
2: The radio. Go listen to the radio. Go ahead, boss. The cops, they're on to you.
4: Yippee!
1: What?
4: I told you, pal.
2: Hurry up, boss. Come on, listen to the radio.
3: This sounds bad, Larson.
4: You bet it's bad, brother. Worse than that for you.
1: Willie, you watch this little punk. Come on, Marsh. Let's see what this is all about.
6: Larson was suspected of being alive.

0: boy named Dick Grayson.
1: How could they know that, Larson?
2: I don't know.
0: Larson is 43 years old, 5 feet 10, about 160 pounds, brown hair, sallow complexion, black eyes. This man is dangerous. Report any information on him to headquarters immediately. That is all.
2: Breakfast. How'd they find out I was alive?
1: I can't imagine. But I'm afraid that means...
2: That drug you sent me, it was no good.
1: What are you talking about? The prison authorities declared you dead. They even buried you.
2: Yeah, that's right. I can't understand it. I'm worried. They'll find me. I'll never get out this time. They'll throw the book at me. Send me up for life. Maybe...
1: No. Take it easy. Don't lose your head. I'll see you safely through this, Larson.
2: You will?
1: Yes. Go in and finish Dick Grayson. Then I'll take you to the Grayson yacht and we'll sail away to some place where you can live in peace.
2: No. Now, nothing doing. I can't kill that Grayson kid now.
1: What do you mean?
2: The cops know I'm alive. They know I grabbed the Grayson kid. That I sent those notes to Bruce Wayne telling him I'd get Grayson. So now if they find him finished, they'll know I did it. I'll get the chair.
1: Don't worry, Larson. They won't find you.
2: No. No, I can't take the chance.
1: Oh, yes, you can, Larson. And you will.
2: No, I... What? What's the idea of pulling a gun on me?
1: Because I plan to use it on you.
2: What? No, Marsh, look.
1: This works out very well. I'm going to kill you, Larson.
2: Kill me? But I...
1: Yes, of course. This works out beautifully. You see, I killed you and Grayson. Then call the police and tell them I got here just too late to prevent you from shooting Dick Grayson. You see?
2: Why, you dirty double-crosser.
1: Did you think I'd be fool enough to let you live? Knowing all you do about me?
2: Yeah, but why did you get me out of jail?
1: Get rid of Grayson for me. Then I was arranging for you to accept the blame for it. Now I'll just change my plans a bit. I'll shoot you, then Grayson. And then call the police and tell them I shot you trying to get away.
2: No. No, you wouldn't do that, Marsh.
1: I wouldn't? For several million dollars? Just watch this sucker.
2: No!
3: We'll be back in a moment with the exciting climax of today's episode. So stand by.
4: Say, whenever you see a fellow or girl race into breakfast, you can guess right off there's probably a bowl of Kellogg's Pep waiting at the breakfast table. Sure, because when Pep leaves off the menu, it's mighty hard to wait for breakfast. You keep thinking of how tender and how crisp those whole wheat flakes are, and you keep looking forward to your first taste of Pep's sunshine flavor. And then, when you do dig into your bowl of Pep, was there ever such a smooth treat? And say, while we're speaking of smooth, did you ever see anything to beat the slick prizes Pep gives you? Three different kinds of prizes, one or the other in each package of Pep. For instance, your next prize may be a bird picture in brilliant color with a full description on the reverse side. Collect all 24 of them, and will you be wise on these birds? Or maybe your next Pep prize will be one of seven colored cardboard plane models, easy to put together. Or maybe it'll be a bright-colored comic button, picturing a favorite comic strip character, 18 and all to pin on your jacket or your beanie cap. There's one or the other of these three knockout prizes in every Pep package. So ask Mom to be sure and get you Kellogg's Pep, the Sunshine Cereal.
5: Small room where he is held prisoner. Dick Grayson, who is really Robin, has been working feverishly at his already loosened bonds. As the huge Willie, worried at what he has heard on the radio, stands near the closed door, his back half turned to Dick. Now, as a shot rings out from behind the closed door to the next room, Willie jumps with fright.
6: Listen, what was that, Willie?
7: Why, that was a shot.
6: Uh-huh. Could our little playmates be quarreling, do you think?
7: I gotta see. Hey, how'd you get them ropes off your hands?
6: A little gremlin did it for me, Junior. Now, you big gorilla, I'm gonna use this lasso to show you what it feels like to be tied up.
7: Oh, yeah? I'm gonna pin your wrist. Hey, what? Get this rope off of me!
6: Your rope, doggy!
7: Hey!
6: I'll make sure you stay that way.
7: I won't do that.
6: Because I've got things to do, and fast!
5: Using the silken rope he always carries for his operations in the guise of Robin, Batman's young companion snakes it around Big Willie's ankles, trips and then flashes it round and around the huge man from feet to shoulders, trussing him up helplessly. Then, thrusting a handkerchief into Willie's mouth, Robin steps quickly and softly to the door, opens it cautiously, and is about to make a run for it when suddenly...
1: Stand where you are, Grayson.
6: Mr. Marsh!
1: That's right. I've just finished Eric Larson. Now I'm going to finish you.
5: Almost free, Dick Grayson is trapped by the murderous Mr. Marsh, the cunning brain behind Eric Larson's amazing escape from prison, the man to whom the boy's death is worth millions of dollars. How can Superman and Batman, hundreds of miles away, come to Robin's help now? We'll know tomorrow, so don't miss the next thrilling episode in this exciting story. Tune in, same time, same station.
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4: 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Hey, when you wake up in the morning and you can see your breath on the frosty air, gang, that's Crumbles weather. Just calls for a toasty kind of cereal with zip and go. Calls for toasty words like crisp, crunchy, crinkly. Crumbles, sure, just fits, doesn't it? Kellogg's Crumbles, sort of sweet and mellow rich. The only cereal in the whole wide world made in those little crinkly shreds of good whole wheat. It's Crumbles weather, gang. Time for crisp, crunchy, crinkly Kellogg's Crumbles. And be sure to be with us tomorrow for the thrilling adventures of Superman. 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
9: Hey, be sure to be with us tomorrow for more of this action-packed adventure. 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Now it's time to get back to those 50s. How about those 60s and 70s? We'll throw in a few other years here and there. We've got the phone lines going for you. We're live from the city of White Settlement, Texas. 1-817-246-3464. Or you can message me on Facebook. Coming up next, it's Jan and Dean with Clementine. And we'll remember Bobby Day on his birthday.

Lemon Time Jar, that's the one, the only, Jan and Dean with A-L-A-N on this 27th day of July, as we remember Bobby Day. Rockin' Robin, and over and over.

Way back in 1958 there with Rocket Robin on the Class 45 RPM vinyl as we're remembering Bobby Day, who passed away on this 27th day of July. The year was 1990 at the age of 60. Let's flip the record over and recycle over and over.

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2: Welcome right back to Allen's Golden Oldies. We are live from the city of White Settlement, Texas. It is time for the Top 4 at 4 on this 27th day of July. We're going back to 1966 with Christopher St. Peters, and look out for that

0: Hey, we're bringing you the top four with Sam the Sham and the Pharaoh. Look out for that little Red Riding Hood.
1: Number three.
2: Oh!
3: Who's that I see walking in these woods? Why, it's little Red Riding Hood.

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1: 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And how about that hanky-panky? It's Tommy James on the show.

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1: 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They call

From Greece, beautiful sounds of Frankie Avalon. Here's the Fireball. Just remember, I love you.

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Last chance to get one played. We're doing the 50s, 60s, and 70s. We'll throw in a few other years here and there at 1-817-246-3464. 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

Say, coming up right here at 5 o'clock, be sure to be listening for William Conrad as Matt Dillon. It's Gunsmoke. But right now, it's Keith.

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Well, that's going to do it for this Monday, the 27th day of July. 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Big thank you out to our sponsors who make it all happen. Now, don't go away. William Conrad is on his way as Matt Dillon in Gunsmoke, followed by Mike Valero's Jukebox Party and a rebroadcast of G-Man from today. We'll return tomorrow with our 50s and 60s dance party. We'll bop until we drop. It all begins at 1 p.m. on the Central Time Zone. So till tomorrow, this is Alan saying goodnight. God bless you all. Love one another. And remember one little thing. No matter what anybody tells you, baby, rock and roll, it's here to stay. Be safe.

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5: Dodge City and in the territory on West, there's just one way to handle the killers and the spoilers, and that's with a U.S. Marshal and the smell of gun smoke.

0: William Conrad, the story of the violence that moved west with young America, and the story of a man who moved with it.
1: I'm that man, Matt Dillon, United States Marshal. The first man they look for and the last they want to meet. It's a chancy job, and it makes a man watchful.

0: Mr. Dillon, I sure would feel a lot safer if we had Brad Kiler locked up there in jail like his brother.
1: Yeah, so would I, Chester.
0: You'd think if he was around town, somebody would have saw him.
1: Maybe he doesn't want to be seen.
0: A mighty upsetting feeling, not knowing if any minute you might get a bullet in the back.
1: Well, that's probably the way he'll try it, too, in the back. Now, let's take another look in the Long Branch.
0: I see.
1: Trace of him, Kitty.
2: Seems to me you could make his brother talk.
1: Not so far.
2: You got him locked up in jail. Isn't it some way of forcing him?
1: Take an axe handle to him, do you mean?
2: Oh, no.
0: Come right down to it, Miss Kitty. I don't think even that would break him down. Them collar boys is tougher on than you. Brad and Ray's both.
2: They're just a pair of cold-blooded killers.
0: Sure they are. I'm proud of it. Ray sits over there in his cell, brags about the things they've done, admits all of it.
1: He says he'll never stand trial, though, that Brad will get him out before then.
2: Oh, he's just bluffing, Matt.
1: No, Brad will make a try, at least.
3: Matt.
1: Oh, hello, Doc.
3: Hey, Matt, if you want to stop a big fight, maybe a killer,
1: huh?
3: You better move in on that poker game over in the corner.
1: Looks peaceful enough to me.
3: No, it isn't. It's crooked, Matt. I smell this, so I pulled out just now. And some of the others are getting kind of...
4: Gunsmoke. Produced and directed by Norman McDonald, stars William Conrad as Matt Dillon, U.S. Marshal.
3: See that old fellow over there by the wall?
1: Yeah.
3: With a fancy vest and a soled off his boots? Well, he's marked the deck somehow, the way it looks to me.
1: You know who he is, Doc?
3: No, I know. He's a stranger in town. Claims he's a big-time stage actor back east. But I think he's mostly hot air and bad whiskey.
5: All right, mister. This has gone far enough.
3: There it is, Matt.
1: Yeah.
5: You've been winning all fired records to suit me, mister.
6: I beg your pardon, my dear sir.
5: Now, don't high-talk me, you fancy doing.
1: All right, Ben, all of you, take it easy now. Now, what's the trouble?
5: Now, this man's been cheating on us. That's the trouble.
6: Sir, may I ask if you represent the law here?
1: I'm the U.S. Marshal, yeah. Who are you?
6: I, sir, have the distinction of being Edward Vanderman, a name with which you are no doubt familiar.
1: No, I can't say that I am.
6: Then may I inform you, Marshal, that I am the Edward Vanderman who has trod the boards for lo these many years before the crown heads of Europe. Always to the wildest acclaim.
1: That's very interesting.
6: 23 weeks as Hamlet at the Covent Garden Music Hall. 31 weeks in the unforgettable role of Macbeth.
1: All right, but what about this poker game?
6: What a ridiculous accusation. I had the impression I was playing with gentlemen instead of these copping, heckling creatures.
5: Let me have him, Marshal. Just let me and the boys take him out back for just 5 minutes.
1: How do you know he was cheating, Ben?
5: He was cheating. We all know it. Look at these guards. Nick and Clip and Corner. Every one of them. He's been working over for last hour. His luck's been getting better all the time.
1: How about his table stakes there? Most of that's yours?
5: Most all of it. He had only $5 to start with.
1: All right, then keep it and split it up however you figure. Come on, Vanderman.
6: I beg your pardon,
1: Come
6: sir.
1: Come on outside. Now move.

0: stick is short. We don't like card sharps in Dodge. You get out of town tonight.
1: Sir, I am not a card sharp.
0: You were cheating, weren't you?
1: I was... Well, yes, I was cheating. But it was out of desperation, sir. That and the drink on an empty stomach. Marshal, I can't get out of town.
0: Oh, why not?
1: Well, to put it quite simply, sir, I am broke.
0: What?
1: A matter of unfortunate investments, you might say. At any rate, Dodge City is the end of the line. I haven't a cent, and as you can see, I'm not very well equipped for walking.
0: When did you eat last?
1: Oh, approximately 24 hours ago.
0: All right. Chester, take him over to the jail and give him some of that stew that you made. We can sleep on the cot tonight, and maybe we can figure out something in the morning for him.
2: Okay, Mr. Dillon.
1: Marshal, you have not only earned my undying gratitude, but I promise I will never crimp another debt as long as I live. Furthermore, you may call me Edward.
0: All right, Edward. But, he says, save your gratitude until you taste that stew at Chester's.

0: I feel you've gone clean out of your mind, you think so, Joe? Instead of running that old fellow out of town, you stand here and ask me to give him a job.
1: Joe, you need a waiter. You said so yesterday. And where else are you going to find one who can fill in as cook if you want to take a morning off now and then?
0: How do I know he can cook?
1: Well, he says he can. Try him out. Well, what have you got to lose?
0: My restaurant, maybe. If he was to take a notion to sell it while my back was turned.
2: Oh, don't you worry about that, Joe. Nobody'd buy it once they got a look at all them cockroaches.
0: I got no more cockroaches than anybody else in Dodge.
2: Yeah, but yours is bigger.
0: That's because the food here is better.
1: Well, what do you say, Joe? Edward's waiting outside. You want to give him a try?
0: I can't figure what you're up to, Marshal. Spending time trying to get some stranger a job ain't got much to do with law enforcement.
1: Well, it might have in the long run. He was broke and desperate. That's why he cheated in that card game. And he's still broke and desperate. Now, how about it, Joe?

0: It's a dollar a day in grub, and you can sleep on a cot in the storeroom.
1: You, sir, are overwhelming in your generosity.
0: You can start out washing them dishes there.
1: Very well. Unaccustomed as I am to exercising my unique talents in a scullery, I nonetheless approach the task at hand with a high heart, undoubted courage. Where's the soap?
0: Does he always talk this way?
2: Yeah, mostly. Now, come on, Chester. Thanks again, Joe.
1: Just one thing, Marshal. Behind this mask of frivolity, I am eternally grateful to you.
0: Forget it, Edward.
1: Your trust, sir, is not misplaced. I will not disappoint you.
2: Drop by the jail when you get a chance, huh? Let's go, Chester.
1: Come, my good man. What's up? What's up?
2: Chester, you don't look too happy. Aren't you glad he got the job?
3: Well, yes, sir, but I just suddenly remembered Brad Kyler. You ain't forgot about him, have you?
2: Chester, when a man like Kyler's gunning for you, you don't forget it too easy.

0: You got the tray all fixed, Mr. Dillon. We can take you back to him whenever you're ready.
1: All right, Chester, let's get it over with.
0: I'm sorry, it sure ain't much pleasure to fix up for somebody that don't appreciate it.
1: In a race car, I wouldn't appreciate anything you did for him.
0: You still don't have decent means about it.
1: Yeah, being mean's what got him in jail in the first place. Grace, here's your supper.
2: What is it? That same slop you've been bringing every night?
1: Whatever it is, it's what you get. Take it or leave it.
2: I'll take it. It'd make you too happy if I was to starve.
1: All right, get back away from this cell door. All right, Chester, set it inside.
2: I can smell that stuff clear over here.
0: By golly, tomorrow night I'm going to cook you grip.
2: Tomorrow night I may not be here.
1: All right, Chester, come on. You'll be here, Race, until the day you stand trial.
2: Maybe my brother will have something to say about that.
1: No? Well, he's had plenty of time to say it. What's keeping him?
2: He'll be here. Don't worry. Before we leave town, we're going to get you, Marshal.
1: You do that, Race. Come on, Chester.
2: You'll find out. You just wait.
0: You care about the honest you and me and I ever seen?
1: Yeah.
3: You pay the loss yourself.
1: What are you talking about?
3: That gold darn card sharp you got me to take on, he's gone.
1: What?
3: He took every cent out of the till along with him. Lord knows where he is by now.
1: I got a pretty good idea of where he is, Joe.

0: get in no card games.
1: No. After you got in the job.
2: Well, I should have known better, I guess, but I hate to see a man down and out pushed against a wall.
1: I'm sorry.
2: Well, I'll see you later.
3: Just a bit on the worthless side.
2: I'm inclined to agree with you, Ed. I kept back away.

0: Oh. Hello, Doc. Can't you find any place to lope except in front of the jail?
1: Well, with you and Brad Tyler on the prowl for each other, I figure I might as well just wait right here until one of you needed me.
0: Yeah, you're wasting your time, Doc. I can't find a hide or hair of him.
1: He's here in town somewhere. Folks are sinning.
0: And I'm not one of them, though. Come on in. Chester.
1: Has he got it locked?
0: Yeah, I guess so. Chester.
2: Who is it?
0: It's me, Chester. Open up.
2: Oh. All right. Just a minute.
3: Hello, Doc.
1: Yeah, Chester.
3: Sure, I'm glad to see you, Mr. Jones. I've been sitting here at this rifle and jumping out of my skin every time an owl
1: here. There are no owls this time of year, Chester.
3: Well, I know that, Doc. It's just kindly a... Well, find Brad Collar, Mr. Dillon?
0: No, not a sign of him, Chester.
3: Race Collar's been yelling for the last 15 minutes. He wants to see you when you come in.
0: No.
3: Man, a poor old actor fella ain't had much to say. He just sits there in his cell, looks at the floor. I think he's feeling real remorseful for letting you down.
0: Yeah, he should have thought of that before he stole the money.
3: That's right, no, but I still think it's bothering him considerable.
2: Chester!
3: Oh, Bear Race yelling again.
0: All right, I'll go see what he wants. Boil up some coffee, will you, Chester?
2: Yes, sir.

0: I got back.
1: What do you want, Race?
0: You didn't run into my brother, did you?
1: If I had, he'd be in that cell with you right now.
2: Michael!
1: Yeah, what?
0: Never mind him. I got a little business with you myself.
2: No, Michael, he's got a gun under that bed.
0: Keep your mouth shut.
1: Drop the gun, Ray.
2: All right, Ray.
3: You all right, Mr. Dillon?
1: Yeah, I'm all right, Chester. Get the cell keys.
3: Yes, sir.
1: Take it easy, Edward.
2: His brother came outside, threw the gun in through the cell window a little while ago.
1: Don't try to talk, Edward.
2: Which one first, Matt?
1: Never mind, Race. I had to kill him here. Let me get the cell.
2: Marshal?
1: Yeah, I'm right here, Edward. All right, Doc, see what you can do for him.
2: Race planned to shoot you. Said he'd kill me if I'd warn you.
1: Yeah, but you did warn me, Edward.
2: It's no use, man. His brother is waiting. Two horses, north end of River Bridge.
1: I'll get him.
2: You trusted me, Marshal. Nobody has for a long time. Funny, never much good at living, but on the stage, I was always very good at dying. Death scenes, they were always my best.
1: Edward.
2: That's it, Matt.
1: He knew Ray said shooting, but he still warned me. I don't know, Doc. Maybe he was worthless, but like he said, he was pretty.

0: and directed by Norman McDonald, stars William Conrad as Matt Dillon, U.S. Marshal. The story was specially written for Gunsmoke by Les Crutchfield, with editorial supervision by John Meston. Featured in the cast were John Daner, Mick Harron, James Westerfield, and James Nusser. Harley Bear is Chester, Howard McNear is Doc, and Georgia Ellis is Kitty.
1: We have come so far
2: to this place.
1: No more!
2: No more waiting.
1: No! No more no waiting! More.
3: The moment you've been waiting for.
1: Oh, finally!
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3: The DJ that exemplifies knowledge, skills, and passion.
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7: Big. 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
3: Ladies and gentlemen, please welcome.
1: This is gonna be great!
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We'll be swinging and singing and looking forward to saying,

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Flashback oldies.

having some fun with the Rivingtons. It's Mike Blaze, Jukebox Party. Hey, thank you so much for being here. Let me share these wonderful memories with you now. How about one by J.

The last thing I remember, Doc, I started to swerve. And then I saw the Jag slide into the curve. I know I'll never forget that horrible sight.

That's one of those fabulous flips. The Four Seasons and Marlena. It's the Jukebox Party. We got a Jurassic classic going back to the early 50s. Oh, check this one out. It's a rocker. Here's Chuck Higgins.

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we're keeping the greatest oldies alive each and every week right here with Mike Belay's Jukebox Party. And every once in a while, we like to play one that should have made it, but nobody played it. But I love it, and I think you're going to like it also. Let's go back. These are the Cool Gents.

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3: 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Love having you. Join me.
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3: All those blasts from the past. Hey, you ready? We got another hour of timeless classics just for you.

other reasons. Oh, let's do another one of those doo-wop classics. This takes us back to 1961. Oh, I love this one. It's Dino and the Diplomats right here with Mike.

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